0: the Atlanta Symphony Orchestra, conducted by Yoel Levy, with the Leonore Overture No. 3 by Beethoven. A little Moonlight Serenade from Debussy is coming up in about a minute.
1: 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Bach, from his youth as a choir boy, to his middle years as a teacher, to his later years as a musical theologian. I'm Linda Carnahan. 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

0: The first suite of Georges Bizet's music from L'Arlésienne, The Girl from Arles. That was the Cincinnati Symphony Orchestra, conducted by Jesus Lopez Cobos. 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

0: One of the relatively few concerti by Antonio Vivaldi that has a name, that one, La Notte, the Night, the Flute Concerto No. 2. We heard Emmanuel Pahud playing flute there with the Australian Chamber Orchestra, conducted by Richard Tognetti.
1: 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Thank you for listening. 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

0: Min Kwan, playing a piano that had many of its keys tuned microtonally. That was Woven Gesture Flow by Derek Skye.
1: Hey, I'm Cindy Howes. It's our annual 60-year throwback show, this time throwing it back to 1966. Lots of musicians surprisingly released two albums that year. Bob Dylan, Love and Spoonful, Pete Seeger, Simon and Garfunkel. 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
1: 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I'm grateful that WKAR sustainers have made it possible for me to share the music I love with you for more than 30 years. 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

0: Three Pieces, the title of those three pieces, by Arthur Foote, played there by flutist Fenwick Smith and pianist Randall Hodgkinson.
1: I'm Jody Knoll. This Tuesday morning, come see me and Linda Kernahan as we broadcast WKAR's Morning Classical live from the Michigan State Capitol Farmers Market, starting at 9 a.m. We hope to see you on the Capitol lawn. Just look for the WKAR tent, and don't forget to pick up some WKAR swag while you visit us at the Farmers Market this Tuesday morning.
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0: Pianists Ursula Oppens and Bruce Brubaker with Parlor Games by Meredith Monk. 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
1: Michigan State alums Jerry Allen, Thelonious Monk, Chick Corea's final performance, all of this and more. I'm Michael Stratton. 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

There is such a thing as the midday slump. 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

0: Violinist Valery Oistrakh, violist Igor Oistrakh, and pianist Natalia Tsertsavula with the Kegelstadt Trio by Mozart. One more game this hour, and it's a big one. Debussy's Jeu coming up in just a minute.
1: 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I'm Linda Carnahan. 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

0: Conductor Pierre Boulez has described that music as the afternoon of a faun in sports clothes. And that was Pierre Boulez conducting the new Philharmonia Orchestra, Jeux, Games, by Claude Debussy.
1: I'm Jody Knoll. This Tuesday morning, come see me and Linda Kernahan as we broadcast WKAR's Morning Classical live from the Michigan State Capitol Farmers Market, starting at 9 a.m. We hope to see you on the Capitol lawn. Just look for the WKAR tent, and don't forget to pick up some WKAR swag while you visit us at the Farmers Market this Tuesday morning.
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0: The Helsinki Philharmonic Orchestra, conducted by Susanna Malki, with Rakastava by Jean Sibelius. That word is sometimes translated as the lover or beloved, depending on who's doing the translating. Up next, music that had its humble beginnings when Antonin Dvorak was quite unlucky in love. Stay tuned.
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0: A string quartet that started out as 12 love songs by Antonin Dvorak. That was Cypresses, played by the Emerson String Quartet. Coming up, music by someone who definitely knew a thing or two about love songs. Stay tuned.
1: I'm Jody Knoll. This Tuesday morning, come see me and Linda Kernahan as we broadcast WKAR's Morning Classical live from the Michigan State Capitol Farmers Market, starting at 9 a.m. We hope to see you on the Capitol lawn. Just look for the WKAR tent, and don't forget to pick up some WKAR swag while you visit us at the Farmers Market this Tuesday morning. This is Jody Knoll. I'm grateful that WKAR sustainers have made it possible for me to share the music I love with you for more than 30 years. 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

0: Music of the Beatles, played by guitarist Göran Solskjær. That was If I Fell.
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3: 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From Michigan State University, this is WKAR Classical in East Lansing. 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

0: 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Bach, from his youth as a choir boy, to his middle years as a teacher, to his later years as a musical theologian. I'm Linda Carnahan. 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
2: Even if you don't think you know who Deems Taylor is, I'll bet you do. He was the fellow who in the film Fantasia walks up at the beginning onto the podium wearing tails and introduces the whole film. He was also a composer, and he was inspired to compose this music by Lewis Carroll, the tale of Alice in Wonderland, and some of his other works. It's in five movements: A Dedication, The Garden of Live Flowers, Jabberwocky, Looking Glass Insects, and The White Knight. This is Through the Looking Glass by Deems Taylor. 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

0: A suite of music inspired by the poetry and stories of Lewis Carroll, Through the Looking Glass by Deems Taylor. That was the Seattle Symphony, conducted by Gerard Schwartz.
1: 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I'm Linda Carnahan. 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

0: A pastoral tone poem filled with shimmering summer textures, a work called Summer Night by Othmar Schirk, the German Chamber Academy performing, and uplifting cellist Johannes Goritzky, as Goritzky is wearing multiple hats, at the podium conducting as well. This is Music Through the Night. I'm Melanie Renata, with a bit of sparkle on the horizon.
1: I'm Jody Knoll. This Tuesday morning, come see me and Linda Kernahan as we broadcast WKAR's Morning Classical live from the Michigan State Capitol Farmers Market, starting at 9 a.m. We hope to see you on the Capitol lawn. Just look for the WKAR tent, and don't forget to pick up some WKAR swag while you visit us at the Farmers Market this Tuesday morning.
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0: Over many decades, Jean Frantzek wrote for all kinds of ensembles, but there really is something especially charming about this specific pairing. 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

0: The night is young. It's the weekend. Why not a little second wind in symphonic form? The Seventh Symphony in F Major from Niels Gade, the Stockholm Sinfonietta performing, and Neeme Järvi at the podium.
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0: The ensemble known as the Storm at Sea, or better known as the Tempesta de Mare, Gwyn Roberts and Richard Stone conducting a bright and cheerful concerto in G by Johann Fasch. I'm Melanie Renata with one of Beethoven's most beloved sonatas, Just Over the Horizon. 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
0: It's been called everything from a moonlit night to a funeral march to a ghostly scene, that famous first movement of Beethoven's Moonlight Sonata. However you hear it, you'll feel it to your core. 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

0: A staged work by Engelbert Humperdinck, which exists as both a melodrama and as an opera. That was the music from the operatic take on the story of the royal children. Carl Anton Rickenbacker at the podium, conducting the Bamberg Symphony.
1: Hey, I'm Cindy Howes. It's our annual 60-year throwback show, this time throwing it back to 1966. Lots of musicians surprisingly released two albums that year. Bob Dylan, Love and Spoonful, Pete Seeger, Simon and Garfunkel. 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

0: part of a work written to poke a little fun at his eccentric wife. The Intermezzo Interludes by Richard Strauss, Gerard Schwartz conducting the Seattle Symphony. I'm Melanie Renata. You're listening to Music Through the Night. And as you dip your toes a bit more into your Sunday, a little soul in just a moment.
1: I'm Jody Knoll. This Tuesday morning, come see me and Linda Kernahan as we broadcast WKAR's Morning Classical live from the Michigan State Capitol Farmers Market, starting at 9 a.m. We hope to see you on the Capitol lawn. Just look for the WKAR tent, and don't forget to pick up some WKAR swag while you visit us at the Farmers Market this Tuesday morning.
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0: Woven into this tapestry of late romantic symphonic styles is the essence of spirituals that composer Florence Price held so close to her heart, the Württemberg Philharmonic here with Price's Concert Overture No. 2.

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0: Taking some folk flavor from the Andes Mountains, putting it in a pan and giving it his own Peruvian spice. Soso Goritalaca's Andean folk dances, performed there by the Norwegian Radio Orchestra and Miguel Harth Bedoya at the podium.
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0: One heck of a guitar solo. Guitarist Angel Romero performing a piece from his father, Celedonio Romero's Suite Andaluza. This is Music Through the Night. I'm Melanie Renata, and there is a shimmering theatrical work coming up in just a moment.
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0: Matthias Bamert conducting the London Mozart Players with a bright and shiny symphony on this early, late July morning. The symphony in G major from Carl Stamitz, his Opus 13, number 4. I'm Melanie Renata with some fairy tale drama coming up for you in just a minute.
1: Hey, I'm Cindy Howes. It's our annual 60-year throwback show, this time throwing it back to 1966. Lots of musicians surprisingly released two albums that year. Bob Dylan, Love and Spoonful, Pete Seeger, Simon and Garfunkel. 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

0: Violist Patricia McCarty and pianist Martin Amlin creating four magical musical worlds, fairy tale pictures by Robert Schumann. Good morning. I'm Melanie Renata, and you're going to want to put on your Sunday best because you and I are off to the ballet in just a moment.
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0: He wrote one and only one work for the stage. The ballet by North American composer Walter Piston centers around a circus, and it focuses on one particular incredible musician, a flutist who is not only a charmer of snakes, but also a charmer of the ladies. Here, the suite from that ballet is performed by the Eastman Rochester Symphony.

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The Eastman Rochester Symphony with the jazzy orchestral adaptation of the 1938 ballet The Incredible Flutist by Walter Piston.

0: On the next Chicago Symphony Orchestra program, a performance recorded at the Mahler Festival in Amsterdam, Jaap van Zweden conducts Mahler's evocative and stormy Seventh Symphony. That's next time with the CSO. I'm Lisa Simeone.
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0: Some definite Chopin-esque drama in that ballad from the Soirée Musicale by Clara Schumann, pianist Angela Torino performing. Good morning. I'm Melanie Renata with some shiny Baroque strings for you in just a minute.
1: You're walking down a flight of stairs and feel a twinge in your knee. 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

0: A real stately way to greet your day, the Handel and Haydn Society, with Handel's Concerto Grosso No. 5 in D major, his Opus 6, No. 5. I'm Melanie Renata, and I know, it's early, but you're going to want to put your dancing shoes on, or maybe your dancing flippers. You dive into a graceful dance of the swans in just a moment.
1: I'm Jody Knoll. 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Just look for the WKAR tent, and don't forget to pick up some WKAR swag while you visit us at the Farmers Market this Tuesday morning.
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0: German and Russian folk tales dancing together here in the Dance of the Swans from Tchaikovsky's Swan Lake, the Royal Philharmonic Orchestra, and violinist Barry Griffiths performing, Charles Mackaris at the podium.

0: The incredible Dance of the Swans from Tchaikovsky's iconic ballet, Swan Lake. Violinist Barry Griffiths performing with the Royal Philharmonic. I'm Melanie Renata. Thank you for sharing some of your precious time and space with me this morning. Be good to yourself today, and be good to your neighbor too, okay?
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0: That was Yoel Levy conducting the Atlanta Symphony Orchestra, a brilliant version of the First Symphony by Sergei Prokofiev, the one they called classical. Coming up next, a very famous piece of music and heavily appropriate for this time of day. That's a hint, albeit a scant one.
1: 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That's next time with the CSO. I'm Lisa Simeone.
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0: Ancient Airs and Dances, Suite Number 1, Otorino Respighi. That was Jesus Lopez Cobos, Chamber Orchestra of Lausanne.
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0: Gaelic Symphony, second movement, composed by Amy Beach. Kenneth Skemmerhorn conducted the Nashville Symphony Orchestra. Coming up, we'll hear all about, and the piece itself, of course, Robert Schumann's Overture, Scherzo and Finale.
1: I'm Jody Knoll. This Tuesday morning, come see me and Linda Kernahan as we broadcast WKAR's Morning Classical live from the Michigan State Capitol Farmers Market starting at 9 a.m. We hope to see you on the Capitol lawn. Just look for the WKAR tent, and don't forget to pick up some WKAR swag while you visit us at the Farmers Market this Tuesday morning.
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0: Overture, Scherzo and Finale. Robert Schumann composed that. That was Christian Thielemann conducting the Philharmonia Orchestra.
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0: There we had Scherzo Capriccioso, Antonin Dvorak. It was Vernon Hanley conducting the Ulster Orchestra in the old sunny D-flat major key. Nice to hear. I'm Kevin O'Connor. Good.
1: Hey, I'm Cindy Howes. It's our annual 60-year throwback show, this time throwing it back to 1966. Lots of musicians surprisingly released two albums that year. Bob Dylan, Love and Spoonful, Pete Seeger, Simon and Garfunkel. 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
2: 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From Michigan State University, this is WKAR Classical in East Lansing. 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

That's a sweet oboe quintet, isn't it? Number two, the second movement. It was composed by Josef Myslivicek. The Dolezal quartet, Mikaela Rabankova was the oboist. I'm Kevin O'Connor. You'll find us at yourclassical.org. Good morning. Alexander Borodin never wrote down the overture for Prince Igor on paper before he died. He reconstructed it entirely. That is to say, Alexander Glazunov reconstructed it, different guy, entirely from memory after hearing Borodin play it on the piano. And the composer spent 18 years juggling the entire opera with his day job as a chemistry professor, finally finishing it. And here's part of it. Probably the most popular part, really, is the overture, Prince Igor, Alexander Borodin. It's the Philharmonic Brass.

0: From Prince Igor Overture, that was Alexander Borodin, and Tugan Sokiev conducted the Philharmonic Brass. Coming up next, Bird is the Word.
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0: Christoph Eschenbach and Justus Franz were the pianists there, with Eschenbach conducting the Hamburg Philharmonic Double Keyboard Concerto by Bach. Got one coming up from Rinaldo Hahn to wrap the hour next.
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0: That was the Ball of Beatrice d'Este, Stephen Richmond conducting the Harmonia Ensemble.
1: I'm Jody Knoll. This Tuesday morning, come see me and Linda Kernahan as we broadcast WKAR's Morning Classical live from the Michigan State Capitol Farmers Market starting at 9 a.m. We hope to see you on the Capitol lawn. Just look for the WKAR tent. And don't forget to pick up some WKAR swag while you visit us at the Farmers Market this Tuesday morning.
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0: 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Coming up next, if you like a nice, beautiful guitar pastoral, I've got something that'll fit the mood nicely along with the cello concerto from C.P.E. Bach.
1: 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That's next time with the CSO. I'm Lisa Simeone.
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0: And that was music by Carl Philipp Emanuel Bach, Cello Concerto No. 2, the conductor Riccardo Manassi with the Ensemble Resonance, and Jean-Guyen Chiaris, was the cellist. 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

0: Irish Suite for Strings by Irish composer Arthur Duff. Fionnuala Hunt conducted the Irish Chamber Orchestra. A horn concerto coming up in just a minute.
1: I'm Jody Knoll. This Tuesday morning, come see me and Linda Kernahan as we broadcast WKAR's Morning Classical live from the Michigan State Capitol Farmers Market starting at 9 a.m. We hope to see you on the Capitol lawn. Just look for the WKAR tent, and don't forget to pick up some WKAR swag while you visit us at the Farmers Market this Tuesday morning.
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0: Horn Concerto by Reinhold Glier, performed by the Bamberg Symphony Orchestra with conductor Werner Andreas Albert and soloist Marie-Louise Neunecker. We'll head to Italy with music by Richard Strauss coming up in just a minute.
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0: That piece describes the Italian countryside as the sun rises and the world is revealed in the Campagna from Aus Italien by Richard Strauss. Riccardo Muti conducted the Berlin Philharmonic.
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Welcome to The Fugue, where we explore the kaleidoscope of sounds from early music to the Baroque. I'm your host and producer, Linda Kernahan. This hour, a game of 6 degrees of separation, the connections between St. Anne, Martin Luther, and J.S. Bach. July 26th is the feast of St. Anne, the mother of the Virgin Mary. Her moniker has come to be the nickname of a monumental organ work by J.S. Bach. He didn't choose it. By musical coincidence, one of the themes closely resembles a hymn tune named for St. Anne and used for the familiar hymn, O God, Our Help in Ages Past. But here's another coincidence. When Bach's spiritual and musical forebear, Martin Luther, committed himself to the monastic life, it was during a dangerous thunderstorm and he appealed to St. Anne for aid. We'll begin with that organ work by J.S. Bach. It's a prelude and fugue, published in 1739 as the opening and closing movements of his German organ mass, also known as his Klavierübung, Book 3. This piece is a prime example of Bach's habit of embedding symbolism of the Trinity in his works. The key of E-flat has 3 flats in its key signature, the music is in triple meters, and both prelude and fugue have 3 sections, possibly corresponding to Father, Son, and Holy Spirit. The Prelude and Fugue in E-flat by J.S. Bach, nicknamed St. Anne, performed by organist Simon Preston.

Organist Simon Preston played the Prelude and Fugue in E-flat by J.S. Bach, referred to as St. Anne because of one theme's resemblance to the hymn tune by that name. Growing up in the Lutheran Church, I always knew it as Our God, Our Help in Ages Past. More music by J.S. Bach later in the hour, but right now, music by a composer born on July 26, 1694, Johann Samuel Endler. Here is his concerto in F for trumpet and orchestra, with trumpeter Wolfgang Bosch and the German Bach soloist, directed by Helmut Winchermann.

The Concerto in F for Trumpet and Orchestra by Johann Samuel Endler, who was born on July 26, 1694. We heard trumpeter Wolfgang Bosch with the German Bach soloist, directed by Helmut Finchermann. By the time he was 10 years old, J.S. Bach had lost both his parents, and he was sent to live with a brother 14 years older who became his first music teacher. In July of 1696, 11-year-old Johann Sebastian was listed first among new choir boys in their small town in Thuringia. That bit of history inspired me to search for any themes of childhood that might come up in Bach's cantatas, and one that came up was his cantata number 32. It's based on the story from the Gospels where Jesus' parents are looking for him, and he turns up in the temple, teaching. I don't mean to draw a direct correlation between J.S. Bach and Jesus. I'm not saying that Bach is divine or a savior, though some people might. This is one of J.S. Bach's so-called dialogue cantatas. It features a bass in the role of Jesus and a soprano who is not his mother Mary, actually, but the soul. In her opening aria, the soprano sings, "Dearest Jesus, my desire, tell me, where do I find you? Shall I lose you so soon and no longer feel you with me? Ah, my refuge, give me joy. Let me in highest contentment embrace you." The bass answers, "Why is it that you looked for me? Did you not know that I must be about my Father's business?" Their dialogue goes on and concludes, "Now I shall not abandon you, and I also shall constantly embrace you. Now my heart is content and filled with joy." The cantata number 32, "Liebste Jesu, mein Verlangen," "Dearest Jesus, my desire," with soprano Ruth Holten and bass Bas Ramselaar, and the Holland Boys Choir and Netherlands Bach Collegium, led by Peter Jan Loysink.

The cantata number 32, Liebster Jesu, mein Verlangen, Dearest Jesus, My Desire, by J.S. Bach, with soprano Ruth Holten, bass Bas Ramselaar, the Holland Boys Choir, and the Netherlands Bach Collegium, directed by Peter Jan Loysink. Since we were talking about J.S. Bach's childhood earlier, we'll end with a piece that, while he was in his late 30s when he published it, it has become a classic teaching piece for keyboard students everywhere. The Prelude and Fugue in C Major, from Book 1 of The Well-Tempered Clavier, performed here by pianist Louis Schwitzgebel.

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1: 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I'm your host and producer, Linda Kernahan. 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

0: On the next Chicago Symphony Orchestra program, a performance recorded at the Mahler Festival in Amsterdam, Jaap van Zweden conducts Mahler's evocative and stormy Seventh Symphony. That's next time with the CSO. I'm Lisa Simeone.
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3: I'm Elliot Forrest, and it is my pleasure to welcome you to the next broadcast of the radio series from the Chamber Music Society of Lincoln Center. David Finkel and Wuhan Artistic Directors. Now in its 56th season, the Chamber Music Society is one of the world's leading chamber music presenters. From its home in New York's Alice Tully Hall, on tour and on recordings, the Chamber Music Society delivers dazzling performances by virtuosic musicians to countless devoted listeners. On this program, we'll hear a collection of meditative pieces of American chamber music. We'll begin with a somber soliloquy by John Corigliano. Enjoy the pep and drama of a cello work by Leonard Bernstein. And bask in the American majesty of Aaron Copland's Appalachian Spring. David Finkel, co-artistic director of the Chamber Music Society, shared more with us about the three pieces of American chamber music featured on this program.
4: The three pieces chosen on today's program are all serene, thoughtful, and mostly peaceful, yet they are also imbued with the distinctive spirit of American music. First, we'll hear a poignant soliloquy for clarinet quintet by John Corigliano. It's an arrangement of the second movement of his clarinet concerto, which he wrote in memory of his father, who was the concertmaster of the New York Philharmonic for 23 years. In his program note for the concerto, he wrote, quote, "I still find it hard to think of that orchestra without him sitting in the first chair. So the idea of an extended dialogue for clarinet and violin seemed not only natural but inevitable," end quote. The piece is reflective and serious, yet it's written in a clear and lyrical manner that's typical of Corigliano's compositional style. Second on this program, we'll hear a set of cello-piano meditations by Leonard Bernstein. Bernstein made these arrangements from three sections of his Mass, an expansive, philosophically rich work composed in 1971 for the opening of the Kennedy Center, in which the Latin Mass is introduced, broken down, and supplemented by other spiritual and humanist texts and ideas. Bernstein brought all kinds of music into this varied piece, and we get a lot of that variety in these interludes he composed for the Mass. The first meditation is a passionate, sustained cry, the second, a whimsical variation set, and the third, a fascinating fantasia that toggles between modernist fragments and a fun Broadway romp. To close the program, we'll hear the magical music

0: Aaron Copland wrote for Appalachian Spring, a 1944 ballet devised by the choreographer Martha Graham. The ballet tells the story of a young pioneer couple about to be married and the joys, the doubts, and the anxieties they experience as they embark on a new life. The music is typical of Copland's brilliant, brassy style of Americana and features a mixture of original tunes and borrowed folk music. The climax is a rousing rendition of Simple Gifts, a beautiful shaker melody. Copland originally scored the ballet for an ensemble of 13 instruments and later arranged a suite for full orchestra from the ballet music. Eventually, he rescored that suite for the original 13 instruments, thereby restoring an extraordinary purity and intimacy to the music. A simple gift to us all, I would say. CMS's performance remains faithful to Copland's final instrumentation.
1: Thank you, David. We'll start the program with music of John Corleano. It's his soliloquy for clarinet and string quartet. Here is David Schifrin, the clarinetist, along with Francisco Foyana and Arno Sussman, violinists, Matthew Lippmann, violist, and Nicholas Cantalakis, cellist, from the Chamber Music Society of Lincoln Center.

From the Chamber Music Society of Lincoln Center, we just heard music of John Corleano, his soliloquy for clarinet and string quartet, with David Schifrin, the clarinetist, Francisco Foyana, and Arno Sussman, violinists. The violist was Matthew Lippman, and the cellist, Nicholas Kanellakis. Next on this program of American Music, we'll hear the cello-piano version of three meditations that Leonard Bernstein arranged from his mass for cellist Mstislav Rostropovich in 1977. In this performance, the duo is joined by a percussionist who contributes to the rhythmic flair of the piece. From the Chamber Music Society of Lincoln Center, here's Nicholas Kanellakis, cellist, Michael Stephen Brown, the pianist, and Ian Rosenbaum, percussionist, with three meditations from Mass by Leonard Bernstein.

0: We just heard the Three Meditations from Mass by Leonard Bernstein, played by Nicholas Kanellakis, cellist, Michael Stephen Brown, the pianist, and Ian Rosenbaum, percussionist, from the Chamber Music Society of Lincoln Center on the WFMT Radio Network. I'm Elliot Forrest. We have one final piece of meditative American music on today's Chamber Music Society radio program. It's Aaron Copland's Sublime Appalachian Spring. We spoke with bassoonist Mark Goldberg, who told us about what to listen for in the intimate version of this piece that Copland wrote originally for an ensemble of 13 instruments.
1: Hi, my name is Mark Goldberg. Nice to be joining you today. I'm a bassoonist and a longtime seasoned artist with the Chamber Music Society of Lincoln Center. When I think about Appalachian Spring and maybe somebody's first encounter with it, there's no need for preparation. This piece is immediately appealing on so many levels, and it's well regarded with really good reason. So I think that somebody hearing it for the first time is just going to be struck by the sheer beauty of it. And the more that I listen to it, the more I have experience with it, the more I notice and the more profound that it is. I think that one of the things, if you were wanting something else to listen for, I think that Copland's mastery of color in this instrumentation is pretty amazing. And at the very beginning of the piece, we have the section which in the ballet is basically the introduction of the characters. And in a way, he introduces all of the instruments that are going to play, kind of one at a time. The strings come in one at a time, and we have the colors really clearly presented. The winds are presented individually. And we gradually, in this opening few minutes, get this whole range of colors. As we go throughout the piece, you hear the winds play alone. You hear them play duets with each other, the flute and the bassoon, the flute and the clarinet and the bassoon. And then you hear the winds play with the string section, and you hear the strings play alone, and you hear the winds play a trio, and you hear the winds play a trio with the viola, and the winds play a trio with a violin. It's really amazing how much color and variety he gets from this group of people. It really is. It's fascinating.
0: Thank you, Mark. We'll now hear it. Here is an ensemble of musicians from the Chamber Music Society of Lincoln Center with the chamber version of the suite from Appalachian Spring by Aaron Copland.

We just heard music of Aaron Copland, the suite from his Appalachian Spring, in the setting for 13 instruments. It was played by an ensemble of musicians from the Chamber Music Society of Lincoln Center. Gloria Chien, pianist. Kristen Lee, Chad Hoops, Arno Sussman, and Angelo Jang Yu, violinists. Matthew Lippman and Paul Neubauer, violists. David Finkel and Nicholas Kanalakis, cellists. Anthony Munzo, double bass. Ransom Wilson, flutist. David Schifrin, clarinetist. And Mark Goldberg, bassoonist. That concludes our program for today. Join us for our next Chamber Music Society broadcast. We'll hear more transcendent American music, including a showstopper for solo piano by Loimaro Gottschalk, songs by Charles Ives and George Gershwin's toe-tapping tone poem, An American in Paris. Here's a preview.

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0: That's Mitternacht, or At Midnight, concluding the Five-Rückert-Lieder by Mahler, a 1981 recording by mezzo-soprano Hanna Schwarz, with Claudio Abbado conducting the Chicago Symphony Orchestra. It's often said that the Rückert-Lieder forecast the style of Mahler's mature symphonies. We'll hear one of those next, the Symphony No. 7, and later, ballet music from Goldmark's opera, The Queen of Sheba. Stay with us.
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2: 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The Traverse Symphony performs Beethoven's Second Symphony, and pianist Joseph Holt plays Haydn's Piano Sonata No. 26. 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
1: This is the Chicago Symphony Orchestra in concert. I'm Lisa Simeone. We'll take you now to Amsterdam and a performance recorded at the Mahler Festival in May 2025. This brought some 50,000 Mahler fans who heard five international orchestras playing the composer's music over 10 days. The CSO gave two concerts featuring the 6th and 7th symphonies. As conductor Jaap van Zweden told us beforehand, the two symphonies are like siblings. The 6th is tightly wound in four movements. It's tragic as a whole. The 7th, on the other hand, is a sprawling panorama of human emotions set in five movements.
2: It's a great symphony, and Mahler knew exactly how to write for the tuba in some really, really effective ways.
1: That's CSO Principal Tuba Jean Pokorny speaking with Dutch public broadcaster NPO Classique.
2: He does recognize the tuba as not only a foundational instrument for the brass section and for the bottom of the orchestra, but he also gives it some places to really have some solo lines. In this particular symphony, of course, the last movement has a very expressive line right near the beginning. The first symphony, of course, has the Frère Jacques solo in a minor key. Big places in the Mahler Fifth Symphony.
1: Pokorny also calls attention to the opening melody of the Seventh Symphony. It features a tenor horn, an instrument similar to a baritone or euphonium.
2: The audience will experience a wonderful tenor horn solo by one of our trombone players, Michael Mulcahy. The symphony starts off with this magnificent tenor horn solo. There's going to be some magnificent low brass playing.
1: That's Principal Tuba, Jean Pokorny. Along with the tenor horn, there are other intriguing sounds in Mahler's Seventh. You'll hear cowbells in the second movement and a mandolin and guitar in the fourth. Both movements are labeled night music and were a big influence on the modernism of Arnold Schoenberg. That brings us to another important element of this symphony. The Seventh doesn't have a specific program, but it's sometimes called the Song of the Night. The overall mood progresses from darkness to light, and there are some nocturnal inspirations. It's believed that the second movement was inspired by Rembrandt's painting, The Night Watch, which is on display at Amsterdam's Rijksmuseum. It portrays a citizen militia on a nighttime patrol. Mahler said that he admired Rembrandt's fantastic chiaroscuro. Finally, we shouldn't overlook the fact that the CSO gave the U.S. premiere of the Seventh in 1921 under the direction of Frederick Stock. We'll explore more of Stock's legacy later in the program. But without further ado, Dutch conductor Jaap van Zweden takes the Concertgebouw stage now. He leads the Chicago Symphony Orchestra in the Symphony No. 7 by Gustav Mahler.

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0: The Symphony No. 7 by Gustav Mahler. That was a May 2025 performance from the Concertgebouw in Amsterdam. It was recorded during the 10-day Mahler Festival, with Jaap van Zweden leading the Chicago Symphony Orchestra. Still to come, Hungarian composer Carl Goldmark occasionally rubbed shoulders with Mahler. We'll hear music from his opera, The Queen of Sheba, next. Stay with us.
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0: sound. And again, for me, I don't, in the original German, I don't know any German, but the translations that I've read,
1: yes.
0: It's a really lovely piece that I just really, and so I tend to really only listen to it during Lent, but it's a lovely piece.
1: Stick around in a couple of minutes. Michael Spencer walks us through some of his favorite classical pieces on WKR's Community Classical.

0: to friends. But he still has human fans. Zookeepers say he's received thousands of birthday cards from around the world. I'm Nora Rahm, NPR News in Washington.
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4: Welcome to another episode of Community Classical here on WKAR. I am one of your co-hosts, Jamie Paisley. Linda Kernahan does the other episodes. But our main co-host today comes from Battle Creek and is quite a vocal proponent of a lot of the pieces. And that is going to be a kind of a running theme for our guest for today. That is Michael Spencer. Michael, very much welcome to WKAR.
5: Thank you, Jamie. It's great to be here.
4: Now, your occupation in Battle Creek is something related to the first piece that you have chosen, which, by the way, you can submit your own playlist for Community Classical online at WDKR.org, just as Michael did, and give us your favorites. We'll hew a playlist together and just start talking about it like we are today. There is a commonality between your first piece and your occupation, though.
5: A little bit, I would say. Zadok the Priest is a beautiful choral piece, and I happen to be an Episcopal priest, so this piece, you know, sort of has that connection.
4: Yeah.
5: I first encountered Zadok, though, in high school when I was a part of the Michigan State Honors Choir. And this piece is just so amazing in the way that it has sort of this very quiet introduction. And then it just hits you, right, with this amazing sound, this choral sound, and the timpani and the brass come in. It's gorgeous. And it really had an impact on me as a 17-year-old singing in this massive choir, this really beautiful piece.
4: Do you remember who the conductor was?
5: I wish that I did. Mm-hmm. I wish that I did. I think that it was whoever at the time was the director of choral studies at Central Michigan University. I think that's who that was. And that was also an amazing experience to have somebody of that caliber directed. And it was just for a day, but it left a mark.
4: But those festivals do, exactly, with all that talent coming together. And you don't really know each other, but that commonality of, okay, we know the music. We'll
5: get
4: to that.
5: Very much. I was also singing bass, which I don't usually sing bass, but Handel's music is high, especially for tenors. And so I was singing bass, and I definitely found myself singing with some real basses. And I felt a little out of my element because, you know, they were really hitting those notes and I was just really trying to hit some of those notes. But it was still an amazing experience.
4: Yeah. Let's begin with that performance, or not that specific performance. We don't have the Michigan Festival performance. But here is a local performance, at least, of Zadok the Priest, that coronation anthem by Handel. With this performance, Maestro Timothy Muffett with the Lansing Symphony Orchestra, but borrowing members from MSU and a Choral Union University Chorale and State Singers back in 2016 at the Wharton Center. Our first selection of Michael Spencer on this episode of Community Classical.

0: Starting off this episode with Handel's Zadok the Priest, which has certainly been performed many, many, many times in official capacity and non-official capacity. That in 2016 at the Warden Center, Lansing Symphony Orchestra and MSU choral groups all together under Maestro Timothy Muffet. A selection of our co-host today, Michael Spencer, who himself is a priest, Episcopal priest,
1: correct,
0: over in Battle Creek. How long have you been doing that?
1: Well, let's see. I've been a priest for 7-8 years now. I've been at St. Thomas in Battle Creek for a little over a year.
0: Yeah. Mm-hmm. Okay. What is next on your list?
1: Oh, so the next piece is by Bizet, Farindole, which is from a larger piece called La Lésion.
0: Yeah.
1: And I first met Farindole again in high school, but this time in marching band. Mm. I was in the Owosso High School marching band all 4 years, and this was one of the pieces in our pregame show. Our band was very much modeled on the Spartan marching band.
0: Yeah.
1: Our directors, Monty Schiedlow and Carl Kneipp, were grads of the Michigan State Music Program. And they marched in that band, and so we were just like a little brother of the Spartan marching band. So we had really powerful pieces. We tried to do a lot of flashy stuff, and so this arrangement that I played in high school was a really just exciting. It was a part of our pregame show. It was a really exciting piece that I absolutely enjoyed, and it's just stuck with me all these years. It keeps coming back to me. I hear it all the time.
0: But not for its Three Kings kind of.
1: Not really. No, that's a nice coincidence, if you will. This we're currently in the church in the season of Epiphany, which is what that's connected to. But for me, it's just really about the wonder of being again in this massive, musical operation and playing this really wonderful piece. The other thing I really like about it is there's that sort of where the woodwinds come forward in the end of it, and they you don't get to do that much in marching band. It's mostly about brass in marching bands, but we did that in our program back in those days. Our brass and our percussion moved aside. Our woodwinds came forward on the field, and they got to have their moment in the sun. And I thought that was pretty great as well.
0: Well, since it is fairly a short piece, let's go into our next work, too. And you mentioned a moment ago also that in Battle Creek, St. Thomas, which if I'm thinking of St. Thomas, I also think of Johann Sebastian Bach.
1: Certainly.
0: And his Leipzig church and schooler he was. There are many cantatas that one could choose.
1: Right.
0: What is it about the 150 that speaks to you?
1: So I encountered this one actually pretty recently for the first time in the spring of 2020 when the pandemic happened and things were shut down and we had more time to ourselves. I started spending more time on YouTube just listening to different pieces, finding different things. And the text from this cantata has a penitential tone to it. It comes from Psalm 25, and from what I know about it, it wasn't necessarily written for Lent, but it happened. I found it during Lent, and the text of it is really lovely. I think it's not one of the more well known cantatas, but it just has a really beautiful sound. And again, for me, in the original German, I don't know any German, but the translations that I've read, it's a really lovely piece that I just really, and so I tend to really only listen to it during Lent, but it's a lovely piece, and I think it's one that a lot of people don't know, and so it's nice to sort of introduce that to others.
0: And to your point of it not being very well known, I had to only find one entry in our library here at WKR.
1: Okay.
0: So this is the one that we have of the cantata number 150 by J.S. Bach, Nach die Herr verlanget mich, with Masaki Suzaki and the Bach Collegium of Japan and vocal soloists in this performance. And again, that will be after the performance of the Farindole from Bizet's La Lisienne. Not in marching band, but with the Atlanta Symphony under Robert Shaw. Maybe there's something there about the vocal connection for Shaw doing it.
1: I think so, absolutely.
0: A selection of Michael Spencer, our co-host this episode of WKR's Community Classical.

0: with two different pieces there from Bizet's La Lisiane, the Farandole, with the Atlanta Symphony and Robert Shaw. But then Johann Sebastian Bach's Cantata No. 150, and I know with 150, it's usually Salmo 150 people are thinking about with its musical connections, but this instead is the lesser heard Cantata 150 of Bach, Nach der Herr verlangt mich, Masaki Suzuki and the Bach Collegium of Japan and soloists in that recording. Well, next is something for Michael Spencer, our co-host on this episode of WKR's Community Classical, that is a well-known piece of music and arguably something quite close to the British public.
1: Yeah, very much so. Yeah. So, as we said, I'm an Episcopal priest, and the Episcopal Church is the daughter of the Church of England, you know, in the States. And so Jupiter, in and of itself, by Holst, is a beautiful piece, you know, from the Suite the Planets. But, you know, in the middle, we have that gorgeous, gorgeous melody that is known, you know, as I Vow to Thee My Country.
0: Faxed.
1: Which I think I probably first really sat with me at the funeral of Princess Diana. There was a really such a poignant experience, the loss of her in the world and in our culture. It was one of those things where I remember where I was when I learned that she had died. Yeah. And it's a patriotic hymn itself. It's a Church of England hymn, but it's rather patriotic. But what I really appreciate about it, sort of in reflection, is a recognition of the way patriotism can be twisted, but can also be redeemed in a way that sort of we might see in Princess Diana's life around the way that she was treated, and then the way that she still maintained a commitment to service and a commitment to the people of the United Kingdom and to the whole world. Mm-hmm. And so sort of in times like this where patriotism is a sort of a troubled thing, I think, in our country, I'm really grateful to be reminded that we can all invest deeply in our national identities, but mainly in our global identity, that we are all human beings and that we're all called to be good to each other and to take care of each other.
0: For as much as that seems to be a formative moment in the Princess Di and how globally, I think, mm-hmm. everybody responded to that. I mean, how old were you in 97, if you don't mind my asking that?
1: Oh,
0: that
1: I would have been about 22, 21.
0: Okay.
1: Yeah. So still very much forming my full sense of who I am as an adult and what my life was going to be about.
0: You're on call to service.
1: Absolutely.
0: Yeah.
1: Absolutely.
0: Here is Jupiter, the Bringer of Jollity from Holst, the Planets, with the Berlin Philharmonic and the British guy with a really fantastic conducting hair, Sir Simon Rattle, in this performance.

0: with Sir Simon Rattle and the Berlin Philharmonic, music from Gustav Holst and the Planets, specifically Jupiter, the bringer of jollity, and for its kind of double usage as a selection for our co-host on this week's episode of Community Classical, Michael Spencer from Battle Creek. And by the way, if you would like to submit your own playlist for a future episode of Community Classical, we are now accepting them for Season 2, which you can do online at wkr.org, and we'll get back to you and formulate what your playlist will be. And here's the hint I would say, give more music. It's easier to trim back than it is to fill with fluff, let's say. So there is no fluff in the next three pieces that we have, but we're going to have two of them next, since they are both vocal pieces. Now, the Ubi Caritas goes far, far back, Gregorian chant too, but in this setting, it's much more contemporary. And this is one of the rare ones in Michael, your selections today, where you specified it had to be this performance.
1: That's right. And that's primarily because this group, Voces 8, is probably my favorite choral group, you know, performing today. I again learned about them probably before the pandemic. I think it's probably again during the time when we were sort of spending more time at home and had more time to explore. I spent a lot of time with them on YouTube and just became very enamored of their sound, of their musicality. A lot of the their blend. Arrangements are from their own personnel. Mm-hmm. And then this particular composer, Olayelo, is I think the only one on my list that's still living, and is a really talented person in the world of of what we, you know, classical music for the uninitiated sounds like people that are not living, and yet classical music is very much alive today in terms of the spectrum of what that means. And I think that this particular arrangement and this particular performance just is exquisite. It's just incredibly well done. And that's hard to say sometimes with a text that is so well known, with a piece and with melodies that are so well known that it can be difficult to probably put something special in there. And yet, I just think there is. I think there is in this group and in this composer, arranger. And it's just a really lovely, I just really enjoy listening to it. It doesn't get old for me. I can come back to this over and over again.
0: And as have composers, certainly.
1: That's right.
0: With the treatments of it. With that in mind, here is Olayelu's Ubi Caritas with Voces 8 and he himself at the keyboard.

0: with our selections here on WKR's Community Classical with our co-host, Michael Spencer from Battle Creek, from the Ubi Caritas setting of Olielo with Voces 8 and He Shall Purify from Handel's Messiah in 2024 at the Wharton Center. That performance with the MSU Symphony Orchestra, choral groups, and Jonathan Reed. Well, speaking of finality, it is the final selection of yours, Michael, that we round things out with. First and foremost, how has this been for you, kind of just coming in and talking about your favorites?
1: Well, this has been a whole lot of fun, I have to say. So as an MSU alumnus and just having, you know, loved being a Spartan for, you know, my whole life, the opportunity to come and be this one small piece of WKAR, which is such an important institution of the university, but really of our state, of our people, the way that WKAR reaches into homes everywhere and brings the goodness of the arts and the important news that WKAR offers, to be a supporter and to just, you know, contribute this little piece, just really, it just makes, you know, my heart thump a little bit harder. It's really a good moment for me as a Spartan, for sure.
0: Well, we try.
1: Absolutely.
0: We try.
1: Absolutely. Yes.
0: Well, I suppose that is a good leeway into our next piece, which for Sibelius is talking about pride and where he's from.
1: Yes.
0: That leads into, of course.
1: Yes. Finlandia.
0: Correct.
1: Finlandia, which I chose partly because I just love it. It's a beautiful piece of music. I mean, that for me is probably the only thread that really holds these all together is how beautiful they are. But also because Finlandia is sort of a patriotic tune. It's not the official anthem of Finland, but was absolutely written in a time when the Russian Empire was really subjugating Finland. Mm-hmm. And it speaks to the soul of a people that longs for self-direction, for self-autonomy, which, you know, is certainly something that we see in the people of Ukraine and the people of Greenland. And it matters to me that the arts have something to say to the best way that we can live our lives. And I think that this particular piece does that in ways that other forms of protest, other forms of communication, they do their jobs. They do what they need to do. The arts, in a different way, offer a pathway into our soul and help us remember who it was that we were meant to be. And I think that Finlandia is a beautiful example of that.
0: History will repeat itself, and music has probably spoken to it.
1: Completely.
0: To be sure. From Sibelius, this is Finlandia to round things out on this episode of WKR's Community Classical. Michael Spencer's selection from down from Battle Creek, or up from Battle Creek, I should say, here in East Lansing for this trip. Thank you, by the way, for braving the snow we had today.
1: Glad to do it.
0: Esa-Pekka Salonen leads this performance with the Swedish Radio Symphony Orchestra on WKR's Community Classical.

0: Rounding out this episode of WKRS Community Classical, that was Sibelius and Finlandia, and in that performance, the Swedish Radio Symphony Orchestra, but it is led by Finn, though.
1: Absolutely.
0: Esbeka Salonen in that performance. I have to say, my mentor in radio, a guy named Jim Schwede from out in California, said the difference between a Finnish introvert and a Finnish extrovert, the Finnish extrovert will look at your shoes.
1: That sounds great.
0: Say that in front of Esa-Pekka himself, and Esa-Pekka very much enjoyed it.
1: Oh, that's great.
0: So thank you, Michael, again for coming in for this episode of Community
1: Classical. Thank you, Jamie. It's been an honor and a joy. Thank you.
0: If you would like to submit your own playlist for a future episode, we're accepting them now for season 2 of this, which will be in a few months' time. But you can do so online at WKR.org. 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Michael, thank you again. And from WKR, this is Community Classical. Classical, a production of WKR-FM, housed in the Communication Arts and Sciences Building of MSU. I'm your co-host, alongside Michael, Jamie Paisley, and thanks very much for listening.
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0: Of Our New Day Begun by Omar Thomas, a meditation on Lift Every Voice and Sing. Gary Shallert conducted the Western Kentucky University Wind Ensemble. Omar Thomas, composer, arranger, and educator. Lucky are the students who get to study with him. The ones he taught at Berkeley in Boston, at Peabody in Baltimore, and now as associate professor of composition and jazz studies at the University of Texas at Austin.
1: On the next Great Lakes Concerts, The Winds of Puerto Rico plays Sigan by Valerie Coleman in an Absolute Music Concert. The Traverse Symphony performs Beethoven's Second Symphony, and pianist Joseph Holt plays Haydn's Piano Sonata No. 26. Saturday,

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0: Jenaba Kenna-Mason played the piano sonata number 48 by Haydn.
1: I'm Jody Knoll. This Tuesday morning, come see me and Linda Kernahan as we broadcast WKAR's Morning Classical live from the Michigan State Capitol Farmers Market starting at 9 a.m. We hope to see you on the Capitol lawn. Just look for the WKAR tent. And don't forget to pick up some WKAR swag while you visit us at the Farmers Market this Tuesday morning. This is Jody Knoll. I'm grateful that WKAR sustainers have made it possible for me to share the music I love with you for more than 30 years. 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

0: Being a Frenchman, Emmanuel Chabrier probably called that Balabile. It was played by Angela Hewitt.
1: I'm Jody Knoll. This Tuesday morning, come see me and Linda Kernahan as we broadcast WKAR's Morning Classical live from the Michigan State Capitol Farmers Market starting at 9 a.m. We hope to see you on the Capitol lawn. Just look for the WKAR tent, and don't forget to pick up some WKAR swag while you visit us at the Farmers Market this Tuesday morning.
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0: No matter where you go in the world, nothing says classical music quite like the opening notes of the piece we just heard, the Symphony No. 5 by Beethoven. The Vienna Philharmonic was conducted by Sir Simon Rattle. Sir Simon was associated for many years with the Berlin Philharmonic Orchestra, conducted the London Symphony, and a whole bunch of other City of Birmingham Symphony, too. He was knighted in 1987 and had birthday honors as well in 1994.
1: Hey, I'm Cindy Howes. It's our annual 60-year throwback show, this time throwing it back to 1966. Lots of musicians surprisingly released two albums that year. Bob Dylan, Love and Spoonful, Pete Seeger, Simon and Garfunkel. 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

0: The introduction and Rondo Capriccioso by Camille Saint-Saëns, Janine Janssen, the soloist, Barry Wordsworth with the Royal Philharmonic.
1: I'm Jody Knoll. 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Just look for the WKAR tent, and don't forget to pick up some WKAR swag while you visit us at the Farmers Market this Tuesday morning.
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1: A Mozart symphony coming up in the course of the hour with Jane Glover and the London Mozart Players. And a violin concerto by a Swedish composer, Amanda Röntgenmeier, on the way as well. Hector Berlioz had a colossal flop with his first opera, but he learned a lot from it. And by the time he got to the last one, he knew what was what. This is the overture to that final opera, Beatrice and Benedict.

0: You could say that's what twilight sounds like. In The Gloaming by George Whitefield Chadwick, we heard pianist Peter Kiroff. Some Mozart on the way.
1: At the age of 30, composer Caroline Shaw became the youngest person ever to win the Pulitzer Prize in Music. I'm Diane Jones, inviting you to join me as we put together a portrait of Shaw through her music, this week on Feminine Fusion.
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0: Jane Glover and the London Mozart Players with music by Mozart. 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

0: Violin Concerto by Amanda Röntgenmeier. Gregory Melan was the violinist. Andreas Stör conducted the Helsingborg Symphony.
1: This week on The Fugue, scenes from the life of J.S. Bach, from his youth as a choir boy, to his middle years as a teacher, to his later years as a musical theologian. I'm Linda Kernahan. Join me Wednesday evening at 7 on WKAR.
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